That is the Takash Quartet performing some Antonin Dvorak, string quartet number 10 in E-flat major. That piece is sometimes nicknamed the Slavonic Quartet, and it was published back in 1879. And up next is a piece from much further backward in the timeline of the Western canon. This is the 11th and final concerto for piano and orchestra by Haydn, performed here by the English Concert Orchestra with Trevor Pinnock at the harpsichord.

a work by Franz Joseph Haydn finished in 1783, his keyboard concerto in D major. That was the English Concert Orchestra with Trevor Pinnock on harpsichord. Thanks so much for listening to the classical service of Northwest Public Broadcasting. It's so good to have you here. Coming up next hour, it's the music of Claude Debussy, and the concert music will continue well into the wee hours of the coming morning.

That was Pascal Rocher at the keyboard performing an excerpt of Claude Debussy's Suite Bergamesque, Clair de Lune. This is the Classical Service of NWPB. I'm Jed Greenhalgh, thrilled to be with you tonight. Welcome to the tallest hour of the evening. And as the last little bit of the Monday whittles away, you'll be treated to some chamber music by Clara Schumann, her piano trio in G minor here, performed by the Castle Trio.

You just heard the Castle Trio performing Clara Schumann's Piano Trio in G minor. Thanks so much for listening to NWPB Classical. Morning Edition begins at 5 a.m. tomorrow, and until then, the concert music will go on. Starting with Edvard Grieg coming up next. Violin Sonata No. 3 in C minor here. This is Leila Josefowicz on violin and John Novacek on piano.

0: Violin Concerto No. 1 by Niccolo Paganini. AGOA conducted the Swedish Radio Symphony Orchestra and soloist Hilary Hahn.
1: Claude Debussy and Maurice Ravel are often compared as leading Impressionist composers, though neither really liked that label, Impressionist. But they had something else in common, their love of felines. Debussy kept a series of fluffy Angora cats, all named Lin, who were allowed to lounge on his writing desk and make a mess of his pencil collection. Ravel lived with a colony of Siamese, and like any proud cat dad, he boasted about their antics in letters to all his long-suffering friends. It makes one wonder if their cats had an influence when it came to composing works like Clair de Lune and Bolero.

0: Piano Concerto No. 1 by Franz Liszt, played by pianist Christian Zimmermann and the Boston Symphony Orchestra under conductor Seiji Ozawa.
1: Adagio, Sonata Allegro, Finale. Why is most music terminology in Italian? Well, a simple answer is tradition. Most composers setting the music trends in the Renaissance were from Italy, so they passed on their Italian words to composers across Europe. But by the 19th century, many composers started using their native languages for those tempo or expression markings. And composers of the 20th century took it even further with esoteric tempi like Satie's Munissez-vous de clairvoyance, meaning arm yourself with clairvoyance, and from Percy Grainger, clingingly. Still, the allegros, prestos, and vivaces of Italian are here to stay.

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1: President Trump says the U.S. is close to an agreement with Iran to end the war, which could include a new deal about Iran's nuclear program. But what might Trump have to concede?
2: What he cannot abide is an outcome that paints him to be a loser, having been played by the regime that he intended to weaken.
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5: 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U.S. Central Command says two crew members aboard an American Apache

0: It's 7:50. 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Israel and Iran agreed to stop strikes for now, as President Trump says there's a good chance for a deal with Tehran in the coming days. 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
5: Live from NPR News, I'm Lakshmi Singh. The November race for Los Angeles mayor is set. Incumbent Karen Bass will face City Councilwoman Nithya Raman, a fellow Democrat. Vote tallying took several days. President Trump says the count took too long and warned of election fraud. NPR's Miles Parks reports Trump's protests could be a preview of November's midterms.
6: Every single election expert I talk to expects Trump to follow this exact same playbook in November if he does not like the way results are coming in. You can sort of imagine a scenario where control of the U.S. House rests on a few competitive districts in California. We're waiting on those results for up to a week, just like we are right now. That could be a potentially dangerous time.
5: Smoke billows above Tyre in southern Lebanon. The results of Israeli airstrikes.

0: strikes today that local authorities say killed at least 9 people and wounded dozens more. Renewed violence threatening to unravel diplomatic attempts to end a war the U.S. and Israel initiated against Iran in February. David Chanker, former Assistant Secretary of State in the first Trump administration, says he is still hopeful.
1: A deal is possible with Iran. They're not going to get their maximalist demand on Lebanon. I think at the end of the day, the president has one priority in terms of what he's got to get out of Iran, which is, on the nuclear file, the highly enriched uranium out of the country and a deal on enrichment.
0: This is NPR News.
2: This is Northwest Public Broadcasting News. I'm Connor Henriksen. Walla Walla held its 6th Pride Festival last Saturday. The city's downtown was packed with supporters, and WPB's Eric Bengel reports.
3: Drag performers lip-synced to pop songs. People wrote chalk messages of love and support. Downtown was decked out in rainbow flags and filled with bustling vendor booths. Doug Taylor was at the Walla Walla Pride Festival. He says the event gives people a chance to see the LGBTQ community and to see that it's made up of their friends, neighbors, and co-workers.
4: Just see that we're normal people, just living our lives one day at a time, just like them.
3: Taylor moved to the Walla Walla area in the 1970s. He says the area has long had strong pockets of support for the LGBTQ community. In Walla Walla, I'm Eric Bengel.
2: NWPB News.
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2: 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You're listening to Northwest Public Broadcasting. Iran's soccer team arrived in Tijuana, Mexico, where they received a warm welcome and are now gearing up for a cross-border commute to the U.S. for every World Cup match. You'll hear about that and other issues with the World Cup. That's coming up in 10 minutes on Morning Edition. Across the Northwest, it's partly to mostly cloudy today with rain and a chance of thunderstorms in most places. Highs mainly in the 60s to lower 70s. Windy as well in many places. Gusts up to 45 miles per hour. Now, if you are around Ellensburg, Yakima, or the Dalles, that whole strip along the eastern foothills of the Cascades, you might get sun in the afternoon and the whole day will likely be drier.

Music from the pen of Fritz Kreisler, although he may have wanted some of his first audiences to imagine otherwise. One of his many neo-baroque or neoclassical pieces he wrote back during the first quarter of the 20th century. Originally, of course, as concert vehicles for himself. You've just heard his Allegretto in the style of Nicola Porpora, a noted Italian Baroque-era composer and vocal teacher, indeed one of the early mentors of Joseph Haydn. That Allegretto in the style of Porpora, but by Fritz Kreisler, a work that dates from 1913, there with the violinist Oskar Szumski and the pianist Milton Kay, introducing us to our day of classical music together. Great to be back with you today on this Tuesday, this ninth day of June. Steve Rader here, hosting for these next 4 hours now, here at the Classical Service of Northwest Public Broadcasting and here online as well, nwpb.org. Later in this hour, music for the Spanish guitar, original and adapted. Next hour, we'll bring you a Russian romantic string quartet in combination with a Brahms classic, his Haydn Variations. And we'll build the 11 o'clock segment this morning around an Aaron Copland original, his Music for the Theater. You'll hear that concert suite in the 11 o'clock hour. But right now, a concerto in D major by an actual figure of the Italian Baroque, Leonardo Leo, the actual author of this piece of music, a performance here on historical instruments by Musica Antiqua Cologne, as directed from the first violin by co-founder Reinhard Goebel.

0: You've just heard a concerto in the key of D by an Italian Baroque figure, a violinist and composer by the name of Leonardo Leo. That D major concerto performed on historical instruments by Musica Antiqua Cologne. The ensemble led from the first violin by one of its co-founders, Reinhard Kirbel. Featured today here at NWPB Classical. Now, Suzanne Bonner brings you Sunday Baroque every weekend on this station. You can get a concentrated dose of music of that era from many different composers, styles, themes, and anniversaries of various sorts. 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It's Sunday Baroque, and it's right here on the Classical Service of NWPB.
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0: The Haydn exploration continues this evening at 7. Right after Marketplace, the evening report here on NWPB Classical. And now a tone poem that became a rallying cry and ultimately an anthem. Jean Sibelius with his Finlandia, composed at a time when the Finnish people had become increasingly restless under Russian domination and Russian censorship. Finlandia by Sibelius, here with the Philadelphia Orchestra. Eugene Ormandy conducting.

For the past 25 minutes today, you've been listening to a score produced by Aaron Copland in the mid-1920s during the jazz age, the roaring 20s, a work he produced in the aftermath of his time in Paris working with Natia Boulanger. Aaron Copland's Music for the Theater, dating from 1925, but not related to any specific play or other theatrical production. Another case of a title suggesting itself to the composer after the fact. Aaron Copland's Music for the Theater. They're offered by the New York Philharmonic, led by a good friend of the composer, in the person of Leonard Bernstein. Copland on a Tuesday morning here at NWPB Classical. I'm Steve. Angeli will host this afternoon from 1 until 4. Jed this evening from 8 until midnight. In the 7 o'clock hour, Bill McLaughlin returns exploring music, focusing once again on the string quartets of Joseph Haydn. We've just heard Aaron Copland's Music for the Theater. Support comes from Walla Walla Summer Theater, returning to the historic Fort Walla Walla Amphitheater for its Broadway season, featuring two full-scale musical productions, Disney's Newsies, July 17 through 25, and Godspell, August 7 through 15. Details and ticket information at wallawallasummertheater.org and on social. Now, the late, great Earl Wilde, a really gifted pianist, a versatile musician, a vivid storyteller, and in this case, a very clever arranger. This is all about Disney's Snow White. Of course, we've had the recent live-action remake just released last year, calendar 2025. But really, the Snow White story on film goes back to the animated original in 1937, with its score by multiple composers, including Lee Harline, Frank Churchill as well. It was composing by committee in that original case. Well, in 1995, the late Earl Wilde made a transcription, what he called Reminiscences of Snow White, to craft this concert vehicle for himself and other undaunted pianists along the way. He makes use of tunes such as One Song, I'm Wishing, Hi-Ho, Someday My Prince Will Come, and of course, Whistle While You Work. Feel free to whistle while you listen right now. Earl Wilde with his own transcription of music originally by Frank Churchill and Lee Harline, Reminiscences of Snow White, here on NWPB Classical.

The late Earl Wilde getting double credit there as the arranger and recomposer, as well as pianist. From 1995, his Reminiscences of Snow White, his adaptation of songs and themes from the original 1937 Disney film score, produced by the likes of Frank Churchill and Lee Harline. Reminiscences of Snow White, they're imagined by and performed by Earl Wilde. Wonderful way to round out our Tuesday morning together here on the Classical Service of Northwest Public Broadcasting. Now exactly 12 noon. A very good afternoon to you. Steve Rader here, hosting for one more hour. We have more to share, including some iconic pages from the world of Jacques Offenbach, a dazzling orchestral showpiece by a Russian composer, and a symphony by an 18th century Englishman. All of them await in the hour just ahead.

0: The Barcarolle, which introduces Act 3, the Venetian Act in the opera The Tales of Hoffmann by Jacques Offenbach. They're presented in a purely orchestral guise, the Barcarolle with the Berlin Philharmonic under Herbert von Karajan's direction today here at NWPB Classical. So many ways to tell stories in music and to accompany those stories with music, one of which we feature every weekend on this station.
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0: Those three resident gamers here at NWPB, Angeli and Devin and Connor, they will return this Friday afternoon at 3 and Saturday evening at 6. Press A to play here on the Classical Service of Northwest Public Broadcasting. On to Mozart now, this Divertimento No. 9 in B-flat major for Winds, a performance here by Amadeus Winds.

0: Mozart, they're writing for woodwinds in his Divertimento No. 9 in B-flat major. In that recording, the members of a namesake ensemble, Amadeus Winds, featured today here at Northwest Public Broadcasting.
1: Sometimes it seems as if the stars fall into just the right alignment and it's magic. Hi there, this is Bill McLaughlin, inviting you to experience the magical moment when the two greatest composers alive found each other. Franz Joseph Haydn and Wolfgang Amadeus Mozart. 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
0: The exploration of the Haydn quartets, including The Bird, continues this evening at 7, right after Marketplace, the evening report on NWPB. 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Soloists include Tessa Lark on violin, countertenor Kimon Mura, and Andrew van Ooyen on piano. Festival details and ticket information at bellinghamfestival.org. We come now to a quite dazzling work, be it the original piano version or this orchestral version, by the Russian Mili Balakirov, that godfather to the Kuchka, the mighty five of late Romantic period Russian composers. Here he offers us his Islame, his Oriental or Eastern fantasy, a work so challenging Balakirov himself, recognized as a piano virtuoso, admitted there were certain passages he just couldn't manage. Other famous pianists had the same kind of difficulty, including Alexander Scriabin. Still other composers found it so impressive, they decided to quote the score in their own works. Think Rimsky-Korsakov in his Scheherazade and Alexander Borodin in his opera, Prince Igor. This is Islame, this fantasy for piano by Balakirov, orchestrated by his countryman, a fellow Russian, Sergei Lyapunov, and performed by the Philadelphia Orchestra, bravely conducted here by Eugene Normandy.

0: Islame, the Eastern or Oriental Fantasy by Mili Balakirov, orchestrated by his countryman Sergei Lyapunov, played there by the Philadelphia Orchestra. Eugene Normandy conducting today here at NWPB Classical. At the top of the hour here at 1, Anjali Doty is going to join you with music by Dmitri Shostakovich, a lyric waltz for piano by him. Also next hour, the piano concerto in one movement by Florence Price and Perlman playing Viotti, that composer's violin concerto number 22. Coming your way next hour with you and Anjali here on the Classical Service of Northwest Public Broadcasting and here at nwpb.org as well. A very good Tuesday afternoon to you. Right now it's 12:31.
1: Foreign trade zones, areas where companies could import their stuff tariff-free until the White House changed the rules.
2: For those of us trying to make stuff here, having a slight advantage and being able to do that would be great. But when that's not even happening, it's like, well, what is the point here?
1: I'm Kai Rizdal. This Economy brought to you by the letters F, T, and Z. That's next time on Marketplace.
0: Marketplace, the evening report, now heard every Monday through Friday at 6:30 p.m., immediately following The Daily, powered by New York Times Journalism, and Bill McLaughlin, exploring music, heard every weekday evening at 7.
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0: A wind advisory remains in effect through this evening for areas east of the Cascades. Those winds gusting to 45 to 50 miles per hour. Central Washington and the lower Columbia Basin will see at least some partial afternoon clearing, more persistent cloudiness in the Walla Walla and Lewis Clark valleys, and across the Washington Palouse, with a chance of afternoon thunderstorms there as well. High temperatures in the 60s to lower 70s. Partly to mostly cloudy and breezy in western Washington, with a continuing, though generally decreasing, chance of showers and a slight chance of thunderstorms this afternoon. The upper 50s to lower

60s for highs on the west side, with winds there to 25 miles per hour. Let's return now to the world of the so-called Paganini of the oboe in the 19th century, the Italian virtuoso and sometime composer Antonio Pasculli. Here we have a fantasy he wrote on themes from his countryman Donizetti's opera, his historical opera, Poliuto. Ivan Paisov, the oboist here, the pianist Natalia Cherbakova, here on NWPB Classical.

0: an oboe fantasy written by the Italian virtuoso who came to be known as the Paganini of the instrument, Antonio Pasculli. His oboe fantasy on themes from Donizetti's historical opera, Pagliuzzo, played there by the oboist Ivan Paisov, partnered at the piano by Natalia Shcherbakova. Here on NWPB Classical, we stream at nwpb.org. We are pleased and we are privileged to share with you every day the contents of the Dawn and Mariana Madison Digital Music Library. 12:48 this afternoon. Anjali will join you here in just 12 minutes at the top of the hour at 1. In the 2 o'clock segment this afternoon, a suite from Leonard Bernstein's score for Candide. Very much looking forward to hearing that, along with lots of other music with Anjali today between 1 and 4. Bill McLaughlin returns this evening at 7, exploring music, continuing his week-long exploration of the string quartets, of Haydn and Mozart.
1: Even ancient music from centuries ago can sound fresh and alive, even contemporary. 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I'm Suzanne Bona, and I hope you can join me for Sunday Baroque.
0: Heard every weekend on this station, Sunday mornings from 10 a.m. to noon, and Sunday afternoons from 3 to 4. A fascinating Englishman now, an Englishman of the 18th century, whose life and career spanned the latter stages of the Baroque, as well as the classical periods. William Boyce, a native of London, born there in the year 1711. By the age of 8, he had become a boy chorister at St. Paul's Cathedral, the start to a very long, productive, and successful career in music. He was personally acquainted with Handel, with Gluck, with J.C. Bach, with Carl Friedrich Abel, with Thomas Augustin Arne, and with a very young Mozart, all of whom admired and respected his work. Like Beethoven and Smetana after him, Boyce would completely lose his hearing, but continued to compose in his capacity as master of the king's music. He also pioneered the symphony form in his native land. Let's listen to an example of that right now. William Boyce's Symphony No. 1 in B-flat major, here with the English Concert under Trevor Pinnock's direction.

The first of the symphonies by the 18th century Londoner, William Boyce. That's Symphony No. 1 in B-flat major, given that reading by Trevor Pinnock, as he led the members of the period instrument group that he founded and directed for so many years, the English Concert. William Boyce and his Symphony No. 1 for you here at NWPB Classical. Thank you so much for your company today. A Tuesday, the 9th day of June. Well, at the end of last year, NWPB's newsroom asked for your feedback. Feedback about what you'd like to hear more of. One thing you asked for was more solutions reporting. 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Angeli Dodia comes next. I'll rejoin you tomorrow morning at 9. Hope you have a terrific rest of your Tuesday, June 9th.

the Lyric Waltz by Dmitri Shostakovich, performed here by Vladimir Ashkenazy. It comes from the larger piano suite Dance of the Dolls, but there's also an orchestral version that's a part of Shostakovich's Jazz Suite No. 2. Lyric Waltz here on NWPB Classical. Good to be with you this afternoon. I'm Anjali Dodia, joining you now and until the start of All Things Considered at 4 o'clock with plenty more classical music. Later this hour, we'll share in a concerto by Florence Price. But here now is a violin concerto by Giovanni Battista Viotti, a virtuoso violinist of the 18th century. I think it's safe to consider him one of the most influential violinists to bridge that gap between Corelli and Tartini and Paganini. Viotti's Violin Concerto No. 22 is performed here by Itzhak Perlman and the Juilliard Orchestra.

0: Itzhak Perlman was your violin soloist here with the Juilliard Orchestra, Lawrence Foster conducting. It's the Violin Concerto No. 22 by Giovanni Battista Viotti on Northwest Public Broadcasting.
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0: We'll share now two pieces by contemporaries who were active around the year 1600, making them bridges from the Renaissance style to Baroque. That is the German Hans Leo Hassler and the English Orlando Gibbons, both composers of vocal music and keyboard music, both notable organists as well. We'll start with Hassler's motet, O Admirabile, with Philippe Hervaux's vocal ensemble, Chapelle Royale, and that'll be followed by Orlando Gibbons' Fantasia with the Ataka Quartet.

the Ataka Quartet performing their A Fantasia by Orlando Gibbons. Before that, you heard Philippe Hervé's vocal ensemble of Chapelle Royale with a motet, O Admirabile, by Hans Leo Hassler. Some of the music from the time when the Renaissance style was transitioning to what we know as the Baroque style around the year 1600. I'm Angeli on Northwest Public Broadcasting, and you can explore music from this time period and earlier with Sarah Schneider every week on Early Music Now. That's heard Friday evenings at 8 o'clock and Sunday afternoons at 2 here on this station. You'll find a full schedule of programs as well as today's music playlist, including names of composers, performers, and titles of works at nwpb.org under Music and Radio in the main site menu. A concerto from the 20th century now by Florence Price. Her Concerto in One Movement was written as a follow-up to the success of her Symphony No. 1 in E minor that had its premiere with the Chicago Symphony in 1933. That concert proved to be such a success that the music director of the Chicago Symphony asked for another work from Price, and this was the result. It was performed on the very next season by the Chicago Symphony with Price herself as piano soloist. Price's Concerto in One Movement, performed here by Karen Walwin and the New Black Music Repertory Ensemble under Leslie B. Dunner's direction.

You've been listening to Florence Price's Piano Concerto in One Movement, a performance here with Karen Walwin and the new Black Music Repertory Ensemble, Leslie B. Dunner conducting. That's here on NWPB Classical. And later, well, in about 5 minutes, actually, we'll share in more 20th century American music, this time by Leonard Bernstein. But first, a Venezuelan guitar waltz.

That's the music of Antonio Lauro, a Venezuelan guitarist and composer. His waltz number 3, Natalia, was performed here by duo guitarists Sharon Isbin and Colin Davin, who was also the arranger of this work to turn it into a guitar duet rather than a solo. Lauro's Natalia, waltz number 3. That's here on NWPB Classical. Thanks for tuning in this Tuesday afternoon. I'm Anjali Dodia, and it's 2:05. Well, here now we turn to Leonard Bernstein, music from his operetta Candide that premiered on Broadway in 1956, the year before West Side Story. In fact, Bernstein was working on the two scores side by side, which meant that, as he admitted himself, sometimes melodies that he'd written for one show or one character would migrate to the other show. So let's hear now some of those melodies that migrated over to Candide and stayed in that show. A suite on Bernstein's music to Candide, performed here by the Minnesota Orchestra under A.G. Uwe's direction.

0: Eiji Ue conducting the Minnesota Orchestra in this concert suite on the music from Candide, that music by Leonard Bernstein. 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
0: Jean-Marc Louisada is pianist now with one of the waltzes of Chopin.

0: one of the waltzes of Frédéric Chopin. Jean-Marc Louisada at the piano here on NWPB Classical. We could consider this Chopin's waltz number 13. It's one of those that was published after his passing, from the Opus Posthumus 70, number 3. You'll find all those details again on today's music playlist at nwpb.org under Music and Radio in the main site menu. I'm Anjali Dodia. A pleasure to join in your afternoon's music leading to the start of All Things Considered at 4 o'clock.
1: Sometimes it seems as if the stars fall to just the right alignment and it's magic. Hi there, this is Bill McLaughlin, inviting you to experience the magical moment when the two greatest composers alive found each other.

Stephen Isserlis was your cello soloist there with the Chamber Orchestra of Europe under John Elliott Gardner's direction. Variations on a Rococo theme by Tchaikovsky here on NWPB Classical. I'm Anjali Dodia. Thanks so much for tuning in this afternoon. Classical music continues to the top of the hour and the start of All Things Considered with today's NPR and NWPB News. Here now is music by Hubert Parry that he composed for a very good friend who happened to found and conduct her own all-women's orchestra. That was Lady Helen, the Countess of Radnor, and this is the suite named after her, Lady Radnor's Suite. The music of Hubert Parry performed by the English String Orchestra under William Boughton's direction.

Lady Radnor's Suite by Hubert Parry, performed here by the English String Orchestra under William Boughton's direction on Northwest Public Broadcasting. Thanks so much for tuning in to Classical Music this afternoon. I'm Anjali Jodia, and the news and all things considered begins at the top of the hour. It's in just 3 minutes. Jed Greenhalgh will be your music host tonight beginning at 8 o'clock, and they have plans to share with you a string quartet by Giuseppe Verdi and music by Jean Sibelius. Some Finnish music for you there. Tune in for that and more tonight between 8 and midnight here on NWPB.

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2: And I'm Elsa Chang. Coming up, news from NASA. They just named the crew for the Artemis 3 mission.
3: What others believe to be impossible happens to be what we do best here at NASA.
1: We'll

0: will rendezvous in space, spending about 2 days in docked operations, conducting tests, technology demonstrations, including inside of Blue Origin spacecraft.
1: Parsons says the Artemis III mission is targeted for sometime next year as NASA prepares to land astronauts on the moon for the first time in more than five decades. The Trump administration is urging the European Union to follow the U.S. lead and impose travel restrictions on people coming from countries facing an Ebola outbreak. NPR's Michelle Kellerman has that story.
2: Secretary of State Marco Rubio spoke with the European Commission President Ursula von der Leyen to coordinate the U.S. and European responses to the Ebola outbreak in the Democratic Republic of the Congo and Uganda. That's according to Rubio's spokesman, who says it is the department's highest priority to prevent the Ebola outbreak from reaching the United States. The U.S. has barred any travelers who have been to those countries in the past 21 days. One official writes in a statement that other countries must do their part to ensure the outbreak does not spread further. That requires travel restrictions and financial contributions, the statement says. Michelle Kellerman, NPR News, the State Department.
1: Stocks were mixed on Wall Street today after companies selling computer chips and other building blocks for the AI industry lost ground. You are listening to NPR News.
3: This is Northwest News on NWPB. I'm Reno Probert. The hottest temperatures of the year are expected to arrive this weekend, with some parts of the Portland-Vancouver metro area seeing triple digits. That's according to the National Weather Service, which issued an extreme heat watch from Sunday morning through Monday night. Starting Saturday, forecasters say temperatures could reach into the 90s, and temps could climb above 100 degrees on Sunday and Monday. David Bishop is a meteorologist with the Weather Service. He says people should avoid going outside if possible and to find a place indoors to cool off.
4: Making a plan to, say, like, go visit the library or go to the mall and walk around or something along those lines, you know, ways to get out of the heat or the outside during the very hottest parts of the day. That's always a good idea.
3: Bishop says this weekend's heat has the potential to break records across the Portland-Vancouver metro area. People are urged to stay hydrated and drink plenty of fluids to avoid any heat-related illnesses. Washington Governor Bob Ferguson is calling for a statewide ban on cell phones in public schools.
5: In our schools, digital distractions are causing kids to miss what's written on the whiteboard. They're focusing more on memes than on math.
3: Ferguson will propose legislation next session in Olympia. He says the ban would be for the full school day. Robert Eaglestaff Middle School in North Seattle has a policy like this. Zach Stowell is the school's principal. He has seen positive changes after taking phones away.
6: The classrooms are more vibrant. Students are engaging. There's more social time. And at the end of the day, student success is up, our climate data is up, our test scores are up, and I'm seeing kids smile at rates that we've never seen before.
3: Last session, state lawmakers approved studying how cell phone use affects kids during school hours. Ferguson says that's not enough. High winds and rain are expected throughout the Pacific Northwest today, with both western and eastern Washington looking at a chance for late afternoon and evening thunderstorms. 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
9: And I'm Elsa Chang. The U.S. is striking Iran again after Iran shot down a U.S. Army helicopter last night. The two pilots in that helicopter are unharmed and they are safe. It's just the most recent escalation in the war, even as the two sides have sought to make a peace deal. NPR White House correspondent Deepa Shivaram is here with the latest. Hi, Deepa.
10: Hey, Elsa.
9: Okay, so what do we know about these latest strikes and what led up to this point?